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20: 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Bravo on the chase at the track. He looks up. 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
14: 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And the solo shot has the Quakes on the board.
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0: a standby for Anaheim, Azusa, and Cucamonga.
1: He delivers. Called strike three. Rancho Cucamonga opens the new era with an opening night win.
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3: We're just about ready to roll at Valley Strong Ballpark tonight as the Rancho Cucamonga Quakes look to get back into the win column in Game 2 of their six-game series against the Visalia Rawhide. It's a matchup between the single-A affiliates of the Los Angeles Angels and Arizona Diamondbacks on tap tonight. Hello, everybody, and welcome to this broadcast of Rancho Cucamonga Quakes Baseball on the Quakes Radio Network. I'm Ryan Zimmerman. Thanks so much for joining us on this Wednesday evening, and welcome to the Morongo pregame show. From first pitch to jackpot, Morongo is now on the field. Morongo Casino Resort and Spa, proud sponsor of Rancho Cucamonga Quakes Baseball. Last time out, the Rawhide reduced the Quakes to their final strike on two separate occasions, but could not finish out the shutout. Jeffrey Hurd doubled in the ninth inning with two outs. Then Samuel Deschme followed it up with a two-run shot, but the late comeback bid was not enough to take the hosts down as they succumbed to a 3-2 defeat in the series opener. With that, Rancho Cucamonga's losing streak stretches to three games, and their playoff hopes are hanging on by a thread. As things stand right now, they're eight games back of Ontario, who currently leads the South Division in the second half. And with just 17 games left to go ahead of first pitch tonight, the Quakes need to play some of their best baseball of the season if they want to give themselves one last chance. The pitching has been consistent for them, even with this slight skid. And they're going to have to rely upon that against a Visalia offense that did all their scoring in the first two innings. Despite taking the loss, Talon Haley, Jacob Guardado, and Marco Vega did well to hold the hosts in check and keep the Quakes in the game up until the very last pitch. And tonight, they'll rely on Trey Gregory Alford to try and do the same. It feels like the Quakes need their bats to keep up with their pitching staff if they want to get things right tonight. And back in the Central Valley for game two out of six, the Quakes are hoping that they can turn things around in a hurry against another team that occupies last place in their division. Visalia, though, is in the midst of what has been quite a roster turnover. As mentioned last night, seven members of the Arizona Diamondbacks 2026 draft class arrived on the scene just a couple weeks ago, and this is their first taste of baseball at Valley Strong Ballpark. They joined in the midst of a two-week road trip, and some of the recent draftees made a strong first impression on these home fans. Ryder Helfrick hit a solo homer in his first at-bat. Jake Duer doubled and walked his first two times up notably, and it's up to the guys that have been at the single-A level for quite some time for the Quakes to welcome them back to reality, perhaps, and push the Quakes over the finish line to give themselves a chance. Stick around. We have plenty left to cover on the Morongo pregame show when we return. After these brief messages, we'll check out tonight's Banner Bank starting lineups along with the starting pitching matchup. This is Rancho Cucamonga Quakes Baseball on the Quakes Radio Network.
4: 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So just grab a seat at the sideline. You won't miss a play when you go, 'cause the good times are only right here at Morongo.
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3: First pitch is right around the corner at Valley Strong Ballpark tonight as the Rancho Cucamonga Quakes look to get rid of their three-game losing streak against the Visalia Rawhide. Ryan Zimmerman with you on the Quakes Radio Network as the Morongo pregame show continues. And with 9 minutes separating us from the start of tonight's action, let's take a look at the Banner Bank starting lineups, beginning with the visiting Quakes. For manager Dave Stapleton, he rolls out this starting lineup to try and get the Quakes back on the right side of the scoreline. Jackson Willits leads it off. He's at shortstop tonight. John Wimmer remains in the two-hole. He's over in left field. Gavin Grahovac returns to the starting lineup after a day off yesterday. He hits third and occupies first base. Gabriel Davalio does the designated hitting out of the cleanup spot. Yosua Lugo locks down the hot corner and bats fifth. Marlon Quintero does the catching out of the six hole. Samuel Dishme remains in right field, slotting in seventh in the order. Anyelo Marquez returns to his native second base, batting eighth. And rounding out the lineup card, that's the center fielder, TJ Ford. On the mound, Trey Gregory Alford gets the ball, and once again, happy Trey Day to all of those listening in tonight. The Quakes turn to the 11th-ranked prospect in the Angels organization per MLB pipeline to try and keep up this pitching staff's good work in the Central Valley. On the season, he's 4-9 with a 4.48 ERA through his first 19 appearances, 18 starts, through 84 and a third innings. He's allowed 48 runs, 42 of those earned on 96 hits, walking 38 batters to 88 strikeouts with a whip of 1.59 and a batting average against of 287. Despite getting hit with a loss in his last start, TGA looked very good in his five innings against the Ontario Tower Buzzers back on August 12th. He went five innings, allowing just two runs, both earned on four hits. All the damage came in the fourth inning, in fact. Walked one batter, struck out six, but ultimately the Quakes never gave him the run support, and three runs in the top of the ninth inning is what did Rancho Cucamonga in that 5-1 defeat. On the other side, manager D. Garner rolls out this starting lineup for the Rawhide to try for their second straight win in this series and fourth in a row over the Quakes dating back to their June 6-game set at Morongo Field. Braden Dowd leads it off. He moves over to left field tonight. Carson Kearse remains in the two-hole at shortstop. Ryder Helfrich gets the nod behind the plate. The catcher is third in the order. Pedro Blanco cleans things up at first base. Nathan Hall patrols center field out of the five hole. Jake Dewar gets the night off from defense. The designated hitter slots in sixth. Adriel Rodney, who had the game-winning hit yesterday, a two-run single in the second inning. He's out in right field batting seventh. Victor Santana holds down third base in the eighth spot. And rounding out the lineup card, that's the second baseman, Titus Sissel. On the hill, the Quakes will face their first left-hander in the series in Wilkin Paredes. He's a guy the Quakes have seen before, albeit in a relief outing back on June 3rd, that he'll get the start against Rancho Cucamonga tonight. On the year, he's 2-4 with a 5.18 ERA through his first 20 appearances, 9 starts. Across 66 innings, he's surrendered 43 runs, 38 earned on 72 hits, walking 26 batters to 55 strikeouts with a whip of 1.48 and a batting average against of 273. In his last outing, he made a 2-inning start against the Stockton Ports back on the 13th. Ultimately allowed 3 runs, all earned on 4 hits, 1 walk, 1 strikeout. He ended up taking a no decision. Tonight's umpiring crew, Reese Schlecht is behind home plate calling balls and strikes. Nate Grant is on the bases. We still have more to come on the Morongo pregame show when we return. We'll take our first look at the California League scoreboard next. This is Rancho Cucamonga Quakes Baseball on the Quakes Radio Network.
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3: We are rolling towards first pitch tonight at Valley Strong Ballpark as the Rancho Cucamonga Quakes look to bounce back and grab game 2 out of 6 against the Visalia Rawhide. Welcome back to the Morongo pregame show. Ryan Zimmerman with you on the Quakes Radio Network. With that, let's take our first look at the out-of-town scoreboard to check in on the action throughout the California League tonight. There is one game currently in progress. That's the one at Diamond Stadium of Lake Elsinore. The San Jose Giants hold a 3-0 lead over the Lake Elsinore Storm through an inning and a half. Elsewhere, the Inland Empire 66ers and Ontario Tower Buzzers are just about to get underway at ONT Field, while the Stockton Ports and Fresno Grizzlies get set to do battle at Chukchansey Park at 6:50 p.m. Thanks so much for tuning into the Morongo pregame show. First pitch between the Rancho Cucamonga Quakes and Visalia Rawhide is next on the Quakes Radio Network.

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0: celebrating our renewed affiliation with the Los Angeles Angels. Your three-time California League champion, Rancho Cucamonga Quakes, are ready to take the field live on the Quakes Radio Network. Quakes Baseball is brought to you in part by Morongo Casino Resort and Spa, All-Star Kia, Healthy RC, Onward, Family RV, Green Cow, Budweiser, San Antonio Regional Hospital, Millennium Systems, Inland Empire State, The Kinder Corporation, Bally's, National Core, Daniel's Jewelers, Wyndham Hotels and Resorts, and Banner Bank. Now, for the call of today's game, here's the new 2026 voice of your Quakes, Ryan Zimmerman.
1: Jackson Willits is on his way to the right-handed batter's box, and we are just about ready for baseball on this Wednesday night in the Central Valley. It's game two of this six-game series between the Rancho Cucamonga Quakes and the Visalia Rawhide. Hello, everybody, and welcome to this broadcast of Rancho Cucamonga Quakes Baseball on the Quakes Radio Network. Ryan Zimmerman here with you. Thanks so much for making us a part of your evening as the Quakes look to get back on the right side of the score line tonight. Wilkin Paredes kicks and fires. Willits grounds the first pitch past Victor Santana at third, and this ball rolls into left field, base hit. Around first, Willits is digging for second. The throw to the bag is offline. Willits is in there standing up. A leadoff double gets the Quakes started. Jackson wasted no time getting a good swing off. He got a fastball to his liking right away, and he immediately provides the Quakes with a runner in scoring position. This was an area of concern for the Quakes yesterday, but we'll see if they can right those wrongs today. John Wimmer gets the first crack at doing just that. Paredes offers to him a little below the zone, ball one. The Quakes ended up going 1-for-7 with runners in scoring position last night, and the lone hit didn't come until there were two outs and two strikes in the top of the ninth. Paredes looks back at Willits, his 1-0 home. Wimmer eyes a fastball down, two balls, no strikes. Samuel Deschmes's two-run home run did give the Quakes life. But ultimately, there were a lot of missed opportunities earlier in the game that set the Quakes back. Paredes eyes the base runner. His 2-0 to Wimmer. His fastball hits the low outside corner, 2-1. They left the bases loaded in the fifth. Stranded two on the base paths just one inning later, and at the time, down by three runs. Those were hits the Quakes were desperately missing. The 2-1 delivery. Wimmer fouls it off behind home plate. Paredes works his way back into the count, 2-2. And they have an immediate opportunity to fix those with a good part of their lineup up. 2, 3, and 4 can bring Willits home and give the Quakes the lead in their first trip to the batter's box. Paredes is break even. Wimmer swings and misses, strike three. Paredes beats him with the slider above the letters for out number one. With that, the RBI chance falls to Gavin Grahovac. And as he stands in, let's take a look around the diamond at the Visalia defensive alignment tonight. Ryder Helfrick does the catching for Wilkin Paredes. Those two make up the battery. On the infield from left to right, it's Victor Santana, Carson Kearse, Titus Sissel, and Pedro Blanco. And in the outfield from left to right, Braden Dowd, Nathan Hall, and Adriel Rodney. Paredes sets up shop on the third base side of the rubber, his first offer. Grahovac looks at a slider in the dirt, ball one. If you're just tuning in, the Quakes have a runner on second base with one out in the top of the first. Jackson Willits got the game going with a first pitch double. And the heart of the order has a shot to drive him in. The 1-0. Grahovac looks at a pitch on the low outside corner, strike one. It's good to see Grahovac back in the lineup. Exited in the series finale against Ontario back on Sunday due to injury. And following an off day yesterday, he's back in his regular spot in the lineup. Willits hops off second, the 1-1. Paredes drags a fastball low and outside. It skips into the dirt before reaching Helfrick, 2-1. Grahovac was off to a great start in that game. didn't have a hit, but he drew two walks and stole two bases before his removal. Paredes takes a look over at Willits. There he goes, the 2-1. Slider misses inside. Throw down to third. Willits is tagged out. He got a great jump off of Paredes, but Helfrich shows off the arm strength, and the leadoff double is eliminated. The Rawhide handle the runner in scoring position. Paredes can go back to the windup to finish his duel against Grahovac, albeit behind in the count, 3-1. He rocks and fires. Grahovac grounds it to short. Kerr scoops it up off the

0: TVs from the front to the back, so just grab a seat at the side. Why, you won't miss a play when you go, 'cause the good times are only right here at Morongo.
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3: Jackson Willits got the Quakes off to a good start in the top of the first. He put a runner in scoring position right away thanks to his double, but nothing came of it. And the Quakes go down without a run in their first time up. Trey Gregory Alford will look to keep this game scoreless as he faces the top of the Visalia order. Braden Dowd, Carson Kearse, and Ryder Helfrich start his night. Welcome back inside the broadcast booth at Valley Strong Ballpark. Ryan Zimmerman with you on the Quakes Radio Network as they look to curtail this three-game losing streak that dates back to their Saturday night matchup against Ontario. Gregory Alford kicks and fires. Dowd watches a strike go by. Gregory Alford beats him with the fastball, nothing and one. Dowd is still adjusting to life at Valley Strong Ballpark. The 0-1. Gregory Alford misses with a fastball low and in. One ball, one strike. He's a kid with a high pedigree. The Diamondbacks used their third-round pick on him in last month's draft out of Florida State. The 1-1. Dowd fouls off a fastball low and inside. TGA moves ahead in the count 1-2. He led off as well yesterday, albeit in center field. Ended up going 0-for-4 with a strikeout. Got robbed by a couple of good plays in the field. The 0-2 to him. A fastball bounces in. Rather, it's two balls, two strikes. He's still looking for his first hit in the series as he figures out his start to the professional baseball journey. The break even. Dowd rolls it up the first baseline. Grahovac watches it turn foul. He, like many of his teammates, have just gotten their careers started. In fact, he's only 36 at-bats in ahead of tonight. Another 2-2. Dowd catches it off the fists and fouls it off behind home plate. The bat hasn't quite translated just yet, but time is still on his side. A 135 average, one home run, four RBI. He forces TGA to throw his seventh pitch. Dowd takes on the outside edge, strike three. Trey Gregory Alford sets Dowd down looking to open his start. Nobody on, one out for the Diamondbacks' second round pick in Carson Kearse. As he digs in, let's take a look around the diamond at Rancho Cucamonga's defensive alignment. Marlon Quintero does the catching for TGA. Those two make up the battery. The starter's back to work. Kearse eyes a slider low and away, ball one. On the infield from left to right, it's Yosua Lugo, Jackson Willits, Anyelo Marquez, and Gavin Grahovac. The 1-0 home. Kearse fouls it away over the first base seats, 1-1. And in the outfield from left to right, John Wimmer, TJ Ford, and Samuel Dishme. Kearse gets back into his stance. Gregory Alford delivers. He fouls it off behind home plate. TGA's ahead in the count, 1-2. Kearse got the start at shortstop last night and hit out of the two-hole, but ultimately went hitless in his Valley Strong Ballpark debut. 0-for-3 with three strikeouts and a walk. The pitch to him. Kearse flips it into straightaway center. Ford plays the win, takes a couple paces in, and makes the catch. So far, so good for Trey. He's got a shot to set the Rawhide down in order in his first inning if he can get through Ryder Helfrich.

0: He was limited to just one hit last night, but it was a big one. A solo home run in the bottom of the first. In fact, that was his first at-bat in this ballpark. Gregory Alford winds and delivers. His fastball drops low and outside, 1-0. There are two batters into the bottom of the first. Trey Gregory Alford has sent them both down. A strikeout and a flyout get Visalia's day started at the dish. His 1-0 to Helfrich. He grounds it up the middle. Willits plays it in the outfield grass. Spinning a throw to first. Grahovac makes the pick. Jackson Willits shows off the range at shortstop. And an outstanding play helps complete a 1-2-3 inning. Nothing doing for the Rawhide. Trey Gregory Alford looks like his usual dominant self to start the game. Nothing through an inning full at Valley Strong Ballpark. The Quakes will look to get something going when we return on the Quakes Radio Network.
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0: Both starting pitchers look locked in early on at Valley Strong Ballpark. Just one hit between the two teams through the game's first inning, and neither have come close to cracking the run column. 4, 5, and 6 will look to ignite things for Rancho Cucamonga in the top of the second. Gabriel Davalio, Yosua Lugo, and Marlon Quintero get their first looks at Wilkin Paredes. Nothing between the Quakes and the Rawhide. Ryan Zimmerman with you on the Quakes Radio Network as the shadows start to encroach on the surface. Paredes' first pitch, a fastball hits at the knees, 0-1 to Davalio. The mound is about half covered by now. That's about it to this point. The 0-1. Davalio takes off the plate away. 1-1. Every infield position on the left side of the diamond is still in the sun. The 1-1. A changeup bounces into Helfrich. Davalio easily lets it go. 2-1. The first and second basemen, Pedro Blanco and Titus Sissel, are engulfed in the shadows. Paredes offers. Davalio swings through a changeup away. Quickly, the count goes even, 2-2. Contrary to what you might think, even though the offense was light yesterday, the Quakes didn't really strike out all that much. Paredes back to work. Davalio takes on the inside edge, 3. Helfrich airmails his throw around the horn. I don't know if Victor Santana saw it over at third base. But no harm, no foul. Paredes picks up the first out, and Yosua Lugo digs in for the first time. 0-0 between the Quakes and the Rawhide early on tonight. Paredes delivers. Lugo swings and misses at a first pitch changeup, 0-1. Back to the point, the Quakes only struck out 7 times, and 4 of those were contained between 2 players. The 0-1. Paredes gets his slider over on the low inside corner, 2. Jackson Willits and Lucas Ramirez both punched out twice, but outside of that, just 3 more Ks. The 0-2. Paredes misfires with his fastball low and away, 1-2. However, Paredes is on pace to clear that, at least as the starter for this Visalia pitching staff. He's already got 2. His 1-2 offer. Lugo rolls it up the third baseline. Paredes plays it himself. His throw to first pulls Blanco off the bag. Lugo didn't get much of that ball at all, but his hustle up the first base line turns into an infield single. I'm not sure if Paredes' throw was on target that Lugo would have been out, but either way, that's a moot point. Lugo is aboard, and Paredes will have to go to the stretch against Quintero. The Quakes have a hit in each inning to get this game started. Paredes looks over at Lugo. Here he comes to Quintero. His fastball rises high, 1-0. Jackson Willits doubled to start the contest before getting thrown out, stealing third. Time called as Paredes needs to tie his shoe. And we'll see what the Quakes do to generate some offense and perhaps get in rhythm at the dish. Lugo takes a conservative lead off first as Blanco holds him on. Paredes deals. Quintero pops it sky high in foul territory off to the right side. Helfrich and Blanco converge. Neither have a play on it. This ball lands on the concourse. As mentioned yesterday, there really isn't much foul ground at the ballpark. Maybe 10 feet behind either foul line, a little less behind home plate. So pop-outs are going to be a rarity in foul ground. Paredes is 1-1 to Quintero. He's a little off the plate, low and away. Quintero moves ahead, 2-1. He had one of Rancho's six hits last night. He singled as part of their threat in the top of the sixth. Paredes' pitch. Quintero drills it foul past the left field concourse. It'll just go in the books as a long strike. The count evens 2-2. What's funny to think about yesterday is that the Quakes out-hit the Rawhide, despite Visalia going off in the first two innings. They only had hits in those two innings. Quintero goes after a low slider and fouls it off. He stays alive. Their lone hit in the first was Helfrich's homer. Three knocks in the second. The rest of the way, Talon Haley, Jacob Guardado, and Marco Vega no hit them. Another break even. Quintero rolls it towards third. Santana scoops it up. Toss to second for one. On to first. In time, double play. Around the horn go the Rawhide. And once again, the early momentum is nullified. The Quakes have two hits with less than two outs, but neither have turned into much. Nothing as we head to the bottom of the second. The Rawhide look for a breakthrough next on the Quakes Radio Network.
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15: Oh,
0: Visalia works around another hit in the top of the second, and they keep the Quakes off the board. Nothing heading into the bottom half of the frame. Trey Gregory Alford starts it with a fastball at the knees to Pedro Blanco, 0-1. Nathan Hall and Jake Dewar to follow. Gregory Alford kicks and fires. Blanco whiffs on a changeup below the knees. TGA pulls the string to move ahead 0-2. The right-hander works with a quick pace on the hill. Here he comes. Blanco foul tips it off the catcher, Quintero, and stays alive. This has been a well-pitched early part of the series to this point. Both starters are keeping up with that trend so far tonight. Another 0-2. Gregory Alford tails his fastball well off the plate away, 1-2. In fact, Visalia's really only made one bad pitch. That was the Deschmey home run yesterday. The 1-2. Blanco eyes a fastball high and outside, 2-2. And as for Wilkin Paredes to start tonight, he's keeping up the same trend that Dowry Vasquez set up yesterday. The break even to Blanco. He flies it foul over the tents down the left field line. We'll try it again. It's not as though the Quakes had a shortage of opportunities, but all three Rawhide pitchers combined to strand seven base runners. Another 2-2. Gregory Alford bounces a fastball, and from 0-2 down, Blanco works the count full. Puts a lot of pressure on the Rancho pitching staff, although the three that took the hill managed it well yesterday. Here comes the payoff. Blanco rolls it foul of first. We'll try it again. Well, he didn't take part in yesterday's action. Enyervert Perez got the start at first, but Blanco grabs his position while hitting fourth in the order. The next payoff. Blanco dribbles it foul to the Rancho Cucamonga dugout on the first base side. We'll try it again. Gregory Alford gets set to throw the ninth pitch of the AB to Blanco. The righty's ready. Here it comes. Blanco whiffs on a changeup, strike three. The change of speed set Blanco down. Gregory Alford has his second strikeout to open the second. He's retired each of the first four batters he's faced. Nobody on, one away for the center fielder, Nathan Hall. 0-0 between the Quakes and the Rawhide in the bottom of the second at Valley Strong Ballpark tonight. Gregory Alford kicks and delivers. Hall grounds it to third. Lugo plays it on the backhand. Throw to first in time, two away. After going 0-for-4 yesterday, the quest for Hall's first professional hit goes on. Gregory Alford continues to cut through this Visalia lineup. He's got a shot for his second consecutive 1-2-3 inning against Jake Dewar. He made his professional debut yesterday. Went 1-for-2 with a double and a walk. The pitch to him. Dewar fouls it off behind home plate, 0-1. No runs just yet between the Quakes and the Rawhide. Nobody on, two out in the bottom of the second. Gregory Alford looks to get his teammates right back up to hit. The kick and the delivery. Dewar eyes a slider low and outside, 1-1. Well, Dewar, he spent 4 years in college in three different spots before being taken in the 18th round last month by the Diamondbacks. The 1-1 offer. Dewar eyes a changeup low and inside, 2-1. Played his freshman and sophomore seasons at Texas Christian University, TCU, before moving over to Florida for his junior year at Florida Atlantic. Gregory Alford winds and fires. Dewar holds back on a changeup in the dirt, 3-1. And ultimately, he teamed up with Gavin Grahovac for his senior year at Texas A&M before being drafted. Gregory Alford's back to work. Dewar looks at a fastball high and outside, ball four. The walk provides the Rawhide with their first base runner. TGA will have to go to the stretch for the first time against Adriel Rodney. His two-run single in the second inning proved to be the game-winning hit yesterday. And he'll look to build upon his one-for-three performance. Ahead of the first pitch, home plate umpire Reese Schlecht assesses Rodney with a pitch clock violation. He's behind in the count 0-1 before standing in. Doers got a short lead off first. TGA's toss off the plate away, 1-1. Outside of his base hit yesterday, he didn't do much. Flew out and struck out in his only other at-bats on a night where Visalia didn't get much going at the plate through innings 3-8. The 1-1, right at the knees, Gregory Alford places his breaking ball perfectly, 1-2. After walking Doer, TGA has a clear pathway out of the inning without surrendering any runs. He fires. Rodney skies it into right field. Deschmey camps underneath. He makes the catch. No harm, no foul for Trey. The two-out walk turns into a blip on the radar as he keeps Visalia's offense in check. Nothing as we head to the top of the third inning at Valley Strong Ballpark on the Quakes Radio Network.
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1: The bottom third of the order will look to jumpstart the Rancho Cucamonga offense in the top of the third. Samuel Dishme gets it started against Wilkin Paredes, and he leans away from a first pitch breaking ball inside 1-0. Anyelo Marquez and TJ Ford to follow in a scoreless contest. Paredes kicks and fires. Dishme takes a big hack and comes up empty on another bender, 1-1. He was the most productive of really any bat for either team last night, the lone player with multiple hits. He goes after a 1-1 curveball and can't make contact, 1-2. He reached in each of his last three plate appearances, including a two-run home run in the ninth, the 1-2 offer. Dishme looks at a breaker in the dirt, 2-2. And that really was a clutch swing. The Quakes were down to their final strike at the time, and he provided their lone hit with a runner in scoring position. Here comes the 2-2. Paredes overthrows his fastball high and outside, 3-2. And he's got a shot to extend his streak of four straight plate appearances getting on base. Paredes' payoff. Dishme chops it towards third. Santana scoops it up, throw to first in time. That ball handcuffed Victor a little bit at third, but he sticks with it and makes a strong throw. Nobody on, one away for Anyelo Marquez. The infield plays a pull shift on the lefty hitter. Paredes deals. His changeup is a tad off the plate, low and away, 1-0. Still no runs to this point between the Quakes and the Rawhide. Just two hits to tell you about through the first two frames. The 1-0. Marquez foul tips it into Helfrich's glove behind home plate, 1-1. Jackson Willits doubled on the first pitch of the game. Yosua Lugo legged out an infield single. That's been it. The 1-1. Low and outside, Marquez takes ball two. As for Visalia, they do have one base runner themselves. Jake Dewar drew a walk last half inning. Paredes shakes the catcher Helfrich off. Now he has his sign. It's 2-1. Marquez dribbles it foul behind home plate, 2-2. Paredes has been more effective working around those hits. Meanwhile, TGA has just kept the Rawhide off the base path for the most part on the other side. The break even to Marquez. He rolls over on it to second. Sissel takes a couple steps in to glove it. Soft throw to first in plenty of time. Two away. So far, despite the damage, Paredes has faced the minimum. Jackson Willits was caught stealing in the first. Marlon Quintero rolled into a double play to end the second. And he can face the entire order through his first three innings. His first pitch to TJ Ford brushes him back. A slider tails inside, 1-0. Nothing between the Quakes and the Rawhide in the top of the third. The 1-0. Low and away, 2-0. After getting the day off yesterday, Ford is back in his usual spot in the field. The center fielder rounds out the order. Paredes adjusts his cap as he goes through the signs with Helfrich. His 2-0 delivery. Low and in, ball three. If he can find his way aboard, he would give the Quakes plenty of speed to work with as Jackson Willits waits on deck. Paredes offers. Ford takes low and in, ball four. A four-pitch free pass flips over the lineup card in the top of the third. Paredes will have to go back to the stretch against the switch-hitting shortstop. He's off to a good start tonight. He doubled on the very first pitch he saw. Also made a nice play at shortstop to end the bottom of the first. Ford takes a big lead off first. Paredes deals. Low and inside, ball one. We'll see if Willits is caught stealing weighs on Ford's mind, though. The Quakes really haven't squared Paredes all that much, and we'll see if they turn to the run game to generate something. Paredes waits, now a throw over to first. Ford's back in there standing up. Well, Visalia continues to have a little fun with the 2026 Men's College World Series Most Outstanding Player. They continue to use Jackson Dart's headshot on the video board to introduce him. The 1-0. Willits flips it into left center. Kirst goes back on it. He can't get there. Base hit. Ford's round second. He gets into third without a throw. And the Quakes, just like that, have runners on the corners. Willits just muscled that inside fastball into shallow left center. And he passes an RBI opportunity along to John Wimmer. They've had base runners in every inning to this point. But we'll see if third time is the charm. Before Wimmer kickstarts his second at-bat, out comes Visalia pitching coach Rolando Garza to talk things through with his starter. The catcher, Helfrich, along with the entire infield, join in on the conversation with the Quakes 90 feet away from opening the scoring. After both Samuel Dishme and Angelo Marquez grounded out, TJ Ford walked and Willits singled to provide a two-out threat. Home plate umpire Reese Schlecht moves the meeting along. Garza returns to the dugout, and Visalia is ready to go. No runs just yet between the Quakes and the Rawhide, but Wimmer has a chance to change that. Paredes delivers. Wimmer flies the first pitch down the line and right. Rodney camps underneath, adjusts to the wind, and pulls it down. Paredes bears down and eliminates the threat. Rancho Cucamonga is denied a run in the top of the third. We remain scoreless. TGA will look to keep it that way when we come back on the Quakes Radio Network.
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1: Wilkin Paredes continues to weave his way in and out of traffic for the Rawhide. Trey Gregory Alford will have to match his three scoreless frames to keep this score tied. Nothing-nothing heading to the bottom of the third. His first pitch to Victor Santana. His fastball drifts off the low outside corner, 1-0. Titus Sissel waits on deck, then back to the top of the order in Braden Dowd as the Rawhide look to get out of neutral offensively. TGA has his pitch call. The 1-0. This ball's rolled over to second. Marquez scoops it up. Throw to first in time. One down. The Rawhide are having a rough time with the 11th ranked prospect in the Angels organization. Just one base runner to this point. That was a Jake Duer walk last inning. Outside of that, Trey has been locked in since the start. Nobody on, one away for Titus Sissel. He stands in for the first time. He had one of Visalia's four hits yesterday. In fact, he had their final one. Lugo moves in at third. Here's the pitch. Sisso lays a bunt down in front of the mound. Gregory Alford scoops it up, underhand to first in time. The PFP pays off for Trey. He gets off the hill quickly and underhands it with plenty of time to keep Sisso off the base paths. It takes just three tosses to collect two outs. Nobody on for the leadoff man, Braden Dowd, as Trey looks for a 1-2-3 inning. The right-hander kicks and fires. A slider bounces into Quintero. He can't get a clean glove to it, 1-0. Really hasn't been much of the swing and miss for Trey, as capable as he is of doing that. The right-hander has the call, his 1-0. A fastball gets away from Quintero and rolls to the backstop, 2-0. He does have two strikeouts, but for the most part, his outs have been soft contact outs, and the two ground outs to begin the inning follow that trend. His 2-0 delivery. He turns to the curveball to pick up a called strike one. Dowd, though, is one of his two strikeout victims. Caught him looking to open the bottom of the first. He's back to work. Dowd eyes a curveball on the outside edge. Gregory Alford evens the count, 2-2. He continues to work with a quick pace. He's already set with 10 seconds to go on the pitch clock. His break even. Dowd looks at a curveball low, and the count fills 3-2. If he can find his way on, Carson Kearse would be next. The payoff to Dowd. Low and outside, ball four. Gregory Alford issues his second two-out walk tonight, and he has to go back to the stretch against the Diamondbacks' second-round pick. Nothing between the Quakes and the Rawhide in the bottom of the third. One on, two away as Trey looks to take a scoreless game into the middle frames. Here he comes. Kearse is overpowered by the fastball. Trey blew it right past his bat, nothing and one. Well, Kearse was a linchpin in Georgia Tech's order as a junior last spring, and that earned him a second-round selection. The 0-1 home. Low and outside, 1-1. That really was a loaded Georgia Tech team. In fact, their starting lineup had two top 10 picks last month, Vaughn Lackey, who went third overall to Minnesota, and Drew Burris, who got picked seventh overall by the Athletics. The 1-1. Kearse grounds it up the middle. Marquez plays it off the dirt. Flip to second, gets the force out. Trey keeps the Visalia offense out of the run column once again. The only base runners they've had have been two out walks. No hits against one of the top pitching prospects in the Angels organization through the game's first third. We're scoreless headed into the fourth. The Quakes will look to make something shake when we come back on the Quakes Radio Network.
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1: Rancho Cucamonga will look to wake up offensively in the top of the fourth inning. Both teams have been held out of the score column. And even early on, it feels like one of those next run wins type of games. The heart of the order will try and get going against Wilkin Paredes. The starters out there for his fourth inning to take on Gavin Grahovac, Gabriel Davalio, and Yosua Lugo. Paredes winds and fires. Grahovac takes a changeup below the zone, 1-0. Grahovac to this point 0-1. He grounded out to short his first time up. Paredes winds and offers. Grahovac drives this deep in the air to left. Dowd ranges back towards the track. He looks up. This one is out of here. Gavin Grahovac leaves nothing to chance. A leadoff home run has the Quakes on the board and in the lead. It's 1-0. He has had a great time so far in his pro career. Already 3 home runs in his first 2.5 weeks, and they've all been big ones. Paredes looks to bounce back against Davalio. He offers a first pitch fastball for a strike, 0-1. They've all been solo homers, but they've come in big spots during their respective games. Paredes delivers. Davalio backs away from a fastball that hits the low inside corner, 0-2. And that might just be the swing that wakes the Quakes up. The 0-2 toss. Davalio fouls it back behind home plate. Still 0-2. Sometimes that's all it takes. The Quakes didn't really get to find that out last night, unfortunately. Another 0-2. Davalio's early on the changeup, strike 3. Samuel Deschmes' home run came with 2 outs in the 9th. So the Quakes just really didn't have that much time to build upon it. But with this blast coming in the middle frames, we'll see if that does the job. Nobody on, 1 out for Yosua Lugo. Paredes stays in the windup. A changeup drifts low, 1-0. 1-0 Quakes. Gavin Grahovac's solo home run has him on the board. The 1-0. Right at the knees with the fastball, 1-1. That was just Rancho's 4th hit. Lugo does have one of them. He's 1-for-1. The 1-1. Low and inside, he backs away from a fastball, 2-1. He has the only hit to this point not to leave the infield. He legged out an infield single his last time up. Paredes delivers. Lugo rolls over on it to short. Kearse handles the chance. Throw to first in time, 2 away. Paredes, after surrendering the big fly, can set down 3 straight to limit the damage to just 1 run. In steps Marlon Quintero to try and deny that. Paredes is back to work. Quintero eyes a fastball high and outside, 1-0. Gavin Grahovac has put the Quakes in front, and they have their first lead of this series as well. The 1-0. Quintero hits a line drive foul down the left field line, 1-1. They've scored 3 times in the series. All of their runs have come on home runs. Paredes kicks and delivers. Quintero hits a liner to third. Santana makes the catch. Paredes bears down after the home run and retires 3 straight Quakes to get out of the inning. But Gavin Grahovac has them in the lead. His solo home run, as well as his 3rd home run of the season, give Trey Gregory Alford a platform to build off of on the mound. He's got a lead to protect when we come back. 1-0, heading to the bottom of the 4th on the Quakes Radio Network.
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1: Trey Gregory, Alfred gets Ryder Helfrick to start off the bottom of the fourth by fouling his first pitch away, nothing and one. Pedro Blanco and Nathan Hall to follow at the Quakes on top for the first time in the bottom of the fourth. Gregory Alford, 0-1 home. Helfrick can't hold back on a slider low and away, 0-2. 1-0, the Quakes have the slimmest lead you can have, thanks to Gavin Grahovac's solo home run in the top of the frame. TGA deals. Helfrick chases in the dirt, strike three. Gregory Alford breaks out his nastiest stuff to set the first round pick down. Give him his third strikeout tonight. Nobody on, one away for Pedro Blanco. One zip Quakes. The way Trey's pitching, that may just stand up the rest of the way. Blanco digs back in from the left side. TGA to work. A little below the knees, 1-0. Well, Blanco himself, if he makes it to the major leagues, he would be a second generation big leaguer. Gregory Alford's 1-0. Blanco takes a fastball on the low outside corner, 1-1. His dad, Tony, spent a brief amount of time in the big leagues, but it was a monumental season, the 1-1. Blanco chases a changeup in the dirt, 1-2. He played 56 games for the 2005 Washington Nationals, suiting up for him in their first year since relocating from Montreal. The 1-2 home. Blanco tips it foul towards the Rancho Cucamonga dugout on the first base side. Tony did hit one home run. He can say he did that in the majors. Blanco still has a way to go to get there. Another 1-2. Blanco dribbles it towards first. Grahovac scoops it up, flipped to Trey, covering. He gets the foot down in time. It was a bang-bang play at first as TGA was feeling for the bag with his right foot. And on his second try, he beats Blanco there for out number two. After getting the run of support last inning on Gavin Grahovac's solo home run, he can put the Quakes right back in the batter's box with a 1-2-3 inning. Here comes Nathan Hall to try and prevent that. Gregory Alford whips it home. Hall takes a strike at the knees, nothing and one. So far, Visalia does not have a hit, although they do have two base runners, and both came the same way. His 0-1. Trey gets a swing and a miss on a fastball off the low outside corner, 0-2. Both were two out walks. Jake Dewar in the second, Braden Dowd in the third. Gregory Alford looks to finish off the perfect frame this time. His 0-2. He drags a slider low and away. Hall easily lays off. He continues to work quickly. Hall's got to adjust to his pace in the batter's box. The 1-2 to him. Hall checks his swing on a slider low and outside. Appeal to the base umpire. Nate Grant says he held up. Two balls and two strikes to the Visalia center fielder. 0-for-1 to this point. He grounded out to third back in the second to start his night. The break even on the way. Hall flies it out to straightaway center. Ford has it in his sights and makes the catch. The Rawhide remains silent as Trey Gregory Alford walks off the mound with his fourth shutout inning in his back pocket. They take the lead towards the halfway point at Valley Strong Ballpark tonight. 1-0 Rancho Cucamonga with a chance to add on next on the Quakes Radio Network.
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1: The Rancho Cucamonga Quakes are cruising along on the mound. And Gavin Grahovac's home run is all they've needed to stay ahead of Visalia through the first four innings tonight. 1-0 Quakes as we head to the top of the fifth. Wilkin Paredes stays out there to face the bottom third of the order. Samuel Dishme, Angelo Marquez, and TJ Ford. Dishme stands back in. Paredes' pitch. He takes a mighty hack and comes up empty on a slider, 0-1. Brian Zimmerman with you on the Quakes Radio Network. It's been a well-pitched game to this point, just like we had last night in the series opener. The 0-1. Dishme flies it into right center. Hall ranges in. He can't get to it in time. Base hit. Dishme's aboard with a leadoff single. Paredes will have to turn back to the stretch against Marquez. Dishme just found the green grass out in right center. And he's got his third hit of the series along with his first tonight. The infield puts the pull shift on against Marquez as he digs in. Paredes delivers. Marquez hits a line shot out in the right. Rodney gets there with plenty of time to make the catch. Dishme retreats to first. One down for TJ Ford. Marquez hit that ball pretty well, but Rodney was in the perfect position to track that one down. Paredes secures a loud first out. In steps Ford. The toss to him. Right on the outside edge, 0-1. 1-0 Quakes. Gavin Grahovac accounts for all their offense. He launched a leadoff home run last inning. The 0-1. Ford backs away from a fastball high and tight. 1-1. Ford, to this point, is without an official at-bat. He drew a walk his first time up, later got stranded at third, back in the third. Paredes deals. Ford foul tips it back behind home plate, 1-2. Kind of like we saw last night with guys like Jackson Willits and Jeffrey Hurd, the Rawhide are having a little fun with TJ Ford tonight with his headshot. They put Harrison Ford out there. A look to first, the 1-2 home. Ford dribbles it out in front of home plate. Helfrich scoops it up. He spins and fakes his throw to first. Everybody's safe. Ford shows off the wheels, and the Quakes have two on with one out in an attempt to stretch their lead. It's back to the top of the order, and Jackson Willits to try and add on. I think everybody just froze initially because they thought that ball hit Ford in the batter's box. But home plate umpire Reese Schlecht was right on top of it to rule it fair. Deesh May now stands at second, forward at first for Willits. Paredes offers. His slider hits the low inside corner, nothing and one. 1-0 Rancho Cucamonga, thanks to Gavin Grahovac's solo home run last inning. But can they add on to it? A look to second, the 0-1. The fastball rises high. Willits lets it go at eye level, 1-1. To this point, still no hits with a runner in scoring position today. Grahovac's homer, as mentioned, came with nobody on base. It's been a struggle for him tonight. The 1-1, low and outside, two balls and a strike. To this point, they're 0-2 in that regard. One such at-bat in the first before Jackson Willits was caught stealing third. Then the Quakes left runners on the corners in the third. Paredes kicks and fires. Willits lines it out towards center. Hall ranges underneath and makes the catch. Deesh May tags. The throw to third is cut off. It goes as a productive out for Willits. He moves Deesh May 90 feet closer to scoring. But there are two outs for John Wimmer. Runners stand on the corners. Deesh May at third, Ford at first. Wimmer digs in for the second straight AB in this exact scenario. Paredes looks to get himself out of another sticky situation. Here he comes. Wimmer checks his swing on a breaking ball that finds the low inside corner, nothing and one. 1-0 Quakes, and they're looking for more. Runners stand on the corners, two outs in the top of the fifth. Paredes throws over to first. The ball gets away from Blanco, and that'll bring Deesh May home. Ford advances to second, and E1 doubles the Quakes' lead. It's 2-0 in the fifth. Paredes was just trying to keep the trail runner honest, and he just airmailed his pickoff. The Quakes will gladly take that. The E1 results in another run, and they have Ford in scoring position for Wimmer to drive in. Still an 0-1 count to the Quakes left fielder. Paredes takes his place back atop the hill. He fires. Wimmer foul tips a fastball in and out of Helfrich's glove behind home plate, nothing and two. That'll certainly build this team's confidence going forward. Trey Gregory Alford, especially as he looks to continue his hot start tonight. The 0-2, Ford takes off, fastball misses low and outside. No one's covering third. Helfrich pump faked his throw with Santana slow to cover the bag. That might just be the easiest steal Ford will have this year. The Quakes are 90 feet away from doubling their run tally in the inning. The 1-2. Wimmer swings and misses strike three. Paredes gets him on the changeup to finish off the frame. The Quakes leave a man in scoring position, but they don't come away empty-handed. The E1 doubles their edge. Halfway home at Valley Strong Ballpark, they've got the 2-0 lead. On to the bottom of the fifth when we come back on the Quakes Radio Network.
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1: The Quakes build out their lead for Trey Gregory Alford to protect in the bottom of the fifth. Jake Dewar stands in looking to wake up Visalia's offense. The toss home. Low and inside, ball one. Adriel Rodney and Victor Santana to follow with the Quakes on top, 2-0. Gregory Alford covers his face with the glove, the 1-0. Dewar slides away from a fastball low and in, 2-0. After getting blanked in each of the first three innings, the Quakes have scored in each of their last two turns at bat, most recently on Wilkin Paredes's errant pickoff. The 2-0. Fastball ranges inside, 3-0 to Dewar. With runners on the corners, he just overthrew to first, checking on the trail runner, TJ Ford. Trey's 3-0. Dewar takes the whole way. A fastball splits the zone, strike one. Dewar, to this point, no official at bat. He walked his first time up back in the second. The 3-1 offer. Dewar dribbles it foul to the base of the Rancho Cucamonga dugout on the first base side. From down 3-0, Gregory Alford is back in the count, 3-2. Gregory Alford waits for Quintero's sign. Here comes the payoff. Dewar rolls it towards third. Lugo plays it on the backhand. Throw to first is on the money. The Quakes had the pull shift on the left-handed hitter. Dewar hit it to the only fielder in his normal position on the left side of the infield.

The 0-1 to Rodney. He fouls it off to the right side. 0-2. And as for Gregory Alford, he's pitched perfectly to this point. Hasn't really needed the slim lead he's protected. His 0-2 offer. Rodney takes a slider low and outside, 1-2. And in fact, Visalia is yet to pick up their first hit. Their only two base runners have come on free passes. Gregory Alford delivers. Rodney lets a slider go in the same spot. The count evens 2-2. It remains to be seen how much longer Gregory Alford will last, but he's kept his pitch count low through his first 4 1/3 innings. His break even to Rodney. He flies it out towards right center. Ford has a beat on it, and he makes the play. Trey just continues to roll. Visalia has had no luck against one of the top pitching prospects in the Angels organization. And he could still go a while longer. His pitch count sits at just 68 as he approaches five scoreless no-hit innings. In stands Victor Santana to try and break that up. Here comes TGA. Right on the outside edge with the fastball, nothing and one. 2-0 Quakes. They're sitting pretty in the middle frames at Valley Strong Ballpark tonight. The 0-1. Right there on the low outside corner, nothing and two. Trey really hasn't struck that many batters out, but he's a pitch away from his fourth tonight. His 0-2 pitch. Santana leaves a fastball alone, low and outside, 1-2. Should he find his way on? Titus Sissel waits on deck. The 1-2 delivery. Santana checks his swing on a slider low and away. Appeal over to first. Nate Grant says he held up. 2 balls, 2 strikes to the 18-year-old from Santo Domingo, Dominican Republic. Gregory Alford is ready to go. His break-even pitch. A curveball misses too far inside, 3-2. If he were to walk Santana, it would be his third all with two outs. The payoff. A slider bounces in. Appeal the first on the check swing. Santana didn't go. Ball four. If nothing else, Visalia works Trey's pitch count a little higher. After battling from 0-2 down, he reaches on the walk, and Gregory Alford is now just a pitch away from 75 on the night as Titus Sissel digs in. Once again, the infield shifts him. Yoswa Lugo's in on the grass at third. Trey's in the stretch. His fastball dips low, 1-0. Despite Visalia's lack of success at the plate, there's very much still in this game, and Sissel represents the tying run. Santana takes his lead off first. Trey's 1-0. Sissel fouls it off over the third base dugout, 1-1. Like all of his teammates, he's without a hit tonight. 0-for-1, he grounded out to TGA back in the third, his first time up. Grahovac continues to hold Santana at first, the 1-1. Right on the outside edge, the fastball is near perfect, 1-2. Nearing the 80 pitch mark, Trey's close to completing 5 no-hit innings tonight. He fires. Sissel gets a piece of a fastball foul behind home plate. At bare minimum, Santana's walk ensures that the Rawhide can flip their lineup card over to start the sixth against whichever Quake takes the mound. Well, still remains to be seen who that'll be. Another 1-2. Sissel hits one off the catcher, Quintero, and he stays alive. The fans in the lower bowl start to sound their cowbells in support of these Rawhide hitters. Gregory Alford looks in for Quintero's sign. Pitch number 6 of the AB upcoming. Here it is. Sissel fouls it away over the tents down the left field line.

0: This is a big pitch upcoming. Sissel chokes nearly all the way up the handle. The next 1-2. In the dirt, 2 balls, 2 strikes. That's been the one blemish on Gregory Alford's stat line tonight. The 3 walks. And Sissel may be on the path towards working another. TGA eyes Santana at first ahead of the 2-2. Now a throw over. Santana's in ahead of the Grahovac tag, but barely. A quick pickoff move keeps Santana honest. Trey still does have one disengagement to play with as he battles Sissel. He checks in on the runner as he sets the 2-2. Sissel backs away from a fastball high, and the count goes full. Santana will be on the move with the next pitch. Anything to the gap could give the Rawhide their first run. There he goes, the 3-2. Sissel takes below the zone, ball 4. Trey really didn't miss by much, but his fastball was just a shade below the knees. And for the first time tonight, the Rawhide have multiple base runners. Quintero heads out to the mound to talk things through with Gregory Alford ahead of a big at-bat for Braden Dowd. Elmer Descends heads out of the dugout to join the conversation. Home plate umpire Reese Schlecht is having none of that. He sends Descends right back where he came from. Quintero was the one to initiate the meeting, and that started Schlecht's clock. And Descends was unable to get inside Trey's head. Victor Santana stands at second. Titus Sissel at first. 2 outs in the bottom of the 5th as the Quakes lead the Rawhide 2-0. But the home team is rallying. The pitch to Dowd. He checks his swing and fouls off a fastball, 0-1. Trey's walked 4 batters tonight. That's against 3 strikeouts. And all 4 of his walks have come with 2 outs. However, he's kept Visalia out of the hit column in the process. His 0-1 toss. Dowd holds his swing back on a slider low and in, 1-1. Dowd has one of those walks. He took his base back in the 3rd. And another could push Trey's pitch count over 90. His 1-1. Dowd rolls it foul up the first baseline. Once again, Trey's a pitch away from escaping the 5th inning without any damage. 2-0 Quakes. 2 on, 2 out in the inning. He continues to work through a middle inning jam. He deals. Dowd takes high and outside, 2-2. There's no relief behind him in the order. If Dowd finds his way on, Carson Kearse would be next, waiting on his breakout swing this series. The 2-2. A slider dips low and inside, ball 3. Both base runners, Santana and Sissel, will be in motion. The crowd senses a possible momentum shift. They start to sound their cowbells. The runners take off the 3-2. Dowd lines it into left field, base hit. Around 3rd goes Santana. The throw to the plate is cut off. Braden Dowd supplies Visalia with their first hit and their first run all on one swing. The single has the lead down to 1 for the Quakes. 2-1 with the tying run standing in scoring position for Carson Kearse. The no-hit bid and the shutout bid come to an end at the same time. And with that, so does Trey's outing. Out comes manager Dave Stapleton to take the ball from his starter, just 1 out away from qualifying for a win. While his night comes to a close, his stat line is still open. We'll give you his unofficial final numbers while introducing you to the new reliever next. 2-1 Quakes. It's up to Yokelvin Reyes to finish off the inning when we come back on the Quakes Radio Network.
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0: Braden Dowd single has Visalia in both the run and hit columns at the same time. And the tying run stands in scoring position in the bottom of the fifth. Titus Sissels at second, Dowd at first, two down in the inning as Yoelkelvin Reyes enters following the Quakes' first Morongo pitching change tonight to face Carson Kurse. This is a big spot for the bulk lefty reliever to enter in the middle innings. His pitch, Kurse takes a breaking ball low, 1-0. As for Gregory Alford, TGA leaves responsible for both Rawhide base runners, having allowed just one tally to this point. A look back to second, Reyes is 1-0. Kurse can't hold his swing back on a dirt ball slider, 1-1. He allowed just the one run to this point on one hit. That was the Dowd single. Four walks, three strikeouts, and best case scenario, he leaves with a no decision. Reyes eyes the lead runner. He's back to work. Kurse takes a breaking ball inside, 2-1. As for Reyes, he's found himself in these spots fairly often. And he's turned into this team's most effective multi-inning left-handed reliever this year. His 2-1. Kurse grounds it to third. Lugo plays it on the backhand and takes it to the bag himself. Right play at the right time. And the Quakes get out of the jam. The fielder's choice gets him out of Dodge with the lead intact through five innings. 2-1 Quakes. They'll look to supplement Visalia's run when we come back in the top of the sixth on the Quakes Radio Network.
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0: The move to the bullpen proves the correct decision for the Quakes in the bottom of the fifth. Yoelkelvin Reyes induces the fielder's choice to get him out of trouble up by one. 2-1 Rancho Cucamonga. On to the top of the sixth at Valley Strong Ballpark. The heart of the order will take on a new arm. Augie Mojica takes over to face Gavin Grahovac, Gabriel Davalio, and Yosua Lugo. Ryan Zimmerman with you on the Quakes Radio Network. Visalia just broke up the no-hit and shutout bids last half inning. And it's up to the new right-hander to continue their newfound momentum. Mojica's pitch. Grahovac lines it into center field. That touches down quickly for a first pitch base hit. After homering in his last at-bat, Grahovac attacks the first pitch out of the new reliever's hand to greet him rudely to tonight's proceedings. He has to go to the stretch immediately to face the cleanup man, Davalio. The righty sets up on the first base side of the rubber. He delivers. A fastball dips low and outside, 1-0. As for the starter, Wilkin Paredes, it's up to the Rawhide to take him off the hook for the loss, which is where he currently stands. The 1-0. Davalio lines it towards short. Kirst plays it on a bounce. Tossed to second for one. On to first in time. Double play. Just like that, Mojica erases the leadoff single. And he has a shot to face the minimum in the top of the sixth. Nobody on, two away for Josua Lugo. As for Paredes, in his five innings, he allows just two runs, one earned on six hits, one walk, four strikeouts. Mojica delivers. Lugo chases the slider away, nothing in one. Should be noted, though, the unearned run scores as a result of his error, an errant pickoff in the fifth. The 0-1. Lugo goes after a slider in the dirt, nothing in two. And as for Mojica, he's working quickly in the sixth, a chance to finish the side in order. The 0-2. Lugo eyes a slider in the dirt, one ball and two strikes. And as for Mojica, he's back on the hill for his first outing of this series. The 1-2. Low and away, this time with a fastball, 2-2. And already the 23rd time of the season at this level. He's 2-3 with a 10.09 ERA through his first 35 and two-thirds innings in search of a bounce back. His break even. Lugo goes after the slider, low and outside, strike three. After a tough start, Mojica rolls up the twin killing and faces the minimum in his first inning of work. It keeps the Rawhide deficit at just one. 2-1 Quakes on our way to the bottom of the sixth on the Quakes Radio Network.
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0: Yo, Kelvin Reyes is back on the mound for his first full inning in relief, and he'll do so against the heart of the Visalia order with a one-run lead to protect. 2-1, they're on top in the bottom of the sixth. His first pitch to Ryder Helfrich is flown into shallow center. Marquez backs up on it. The second baseman puts it away. It takes Reyes just one pitch to eliminate the most potent bat in the Visalia order. Nobody on, one out for Pedro Blanco. Reyes got out of trouble so quickly in the bottom of the fifth that I wasn't able to give you his stats on the year, one that he's spent in single A since the start. In steps Blanco, the first pitch on the way. Reyes locates his breaking ball at the knees, 0-1. He's 7-2 with a 4.24 ERA through his first 31 outings, one start. He has 70 innings under his belt prior to tonight. His 0-1. In the dirt, ball one. He's allowed 36 runs, 33 earned on 65 hits, 31 walks, 68 strikeouts as well. The lefty sets at the belt, the 1-1 to Blanco. He eyes a breaker at the knees, 1-2. Up until recently, he was tied for both the team lead and league lead in wins. But Derek Clark has since passed him in that stat. He's got 8. Reyes is 1-2. Blanco grounds it up the middle. Willits plays it behind second base. Throw to first, no problem. So far, so good for Reyes. He's retired all 3 Rawhide hitters he's faced so far to complete one inning in relief of Trey Gregory Alford. The bases stay empty for Nathan Hall. He looks back at the infield just to make sure they're in position with Hall digging in from the right side. Quintero sets up low and in. Here comes Reyes. Off the plate away, ball one. 2-1 Quakes over the Rawhide. Nobody on, two away in the bottom of the sixth as Reyes looks to preserve the lead heading into the back third at Valley Strong Ballpark. Here's 1-0. Hall flies it deep down the line and left. If it's fair, it's gone. This one is fair. It's a home run. Nathan Hall's first professional hit is a game-tying solo home run in the sixth. We're all knotted up at 2. It didn't take him long to find the pitch he was looking for, and he was all over it. We're back on level terms, and Visalia has captured the momentum. In steps Jake Duer, Reyes offers. Too high and outside to start Duer off 1-0. It was only a matter of time before Hall picked up his first pro hit. But he timed it out pretty well for Visalia. The 1-0, a little below the knees with the breaking ball, 2-0. And it continues another trend that the Quakes don't want to see in that they've had a little bit of trouble holding leads as of recently. The 2-0 delivery, right at the knees, 2-1. They held a 4-run edge in the 9th inning against Ontario on Sunday. They rallied for 9 runs in the inning to win that game 10-5. The 2-1 toss. Duer chops it towards second. Marquez waits back on it. Throw to first in time. The bottom of the sixth comes to a close. Visalia evens the score thanks to Nathan Hall's solo home run. And we're right back where we started. 3 innings left in regulation at Valley Strong Ballpark. It's a 2-2 score. The Quakes will look to break this tie when we return on the Quakes Radio Network.
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12: 2-1. Quintero blasts this ball deep to left. Bravo on the chase at the track. He looks up. It's long gone. Marlon Quintero feeds the trees, and the solo shot has the Quakes on the board.
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1: Six innings in at Valley Strong Ballpark. Nothing separates the Rancho Cucamonga Quakes from the Visalia Rawhide. 2-2, we're all tied up as we get the top of the seventh started. Augie Mojica returns for his second inning in relief against Marlon Quintero, Samuel Dishman, Anyelo Marquez. The righty's pitch. Quintero pops it out of play behind home plate, nothing and one. Ryan Zimmerman with you on the Quakes Radio Network. A chance for Rancho to end a three-game losing streak has become a little more difficult. The 0-1. Quintero flies it down the line and right. Rodney ranges in towards the line. He makes the catch. The wind is strong in the Central Valley tonight. Rodney took an odd path to get to the baseball because of it, but he ends up with the F9 in the end. Nobody on, one away for Samuel Dishman. He's been one of the more productive bats in this series for the Quakes, and he's added on a hit tonight. Mojica fires. Dishman takes a lumberjack hack at a low fastball and comes up empty, 0-1. 1-for-2 to this point. He singled and scored his last time up. Mojica's delivery. Dishman flies it out towards right center field and deep. Hall ranges back towards the track. He leaps up at the wall and hauls it in. Nathan Hall robs Dishman of extra bases for a loud out number two. And that gets the fans to sound their cowbells in the lower bowl. Mojica finds himself an out away from two scoreless innings with a little help from his friends behind him. That brings in Anyelo Marquez. Mojica delivers. Marquez takes a healthy hack at a fastball and foul tips it into Helfrich's glove behind home plate, nothing and one. It's been a series of long balls. Both teams have benefited from them to this point. The 0-1. Marquez knocks it foul behind home plate, nothing and two. All the earned runs the Quakes have scored have come on home runs. All but three have been the same for the Rawhide. Mojica's 0-2 in the dirt. Marquez lays off, ball one. Ryder Helfrich's bomb got him started yesterday. Nathan Hall's today has him back on level terms. Mojica hits and delivers. Marquez chases the changeup, low and away, strike three. The defense comes to Mojica's benefit in the bottom, or in the top of the seventh, and he retires the side in order. With the score knotted up, the fans at Valley Strong Ballpark do have plenty to sing about tonight. 2-2 headed to the bottom of the seventh. It's stretch time as we send it to break on the Quakes Radio Network.
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1: Yo, Kelvin Reyes delivers a slider low to Adriel Rodney to begin the bottom of the seventh. Victor Santana and Titus Sissel to follow in a 2-2 ball game at Valley Strong Ballpark. Reyes is 1-0. Rodney can't hold back on a slider low and inside. Reyes gets him to commit 1-1. Ryan Zimmerman with you on the Quakes Radio Network. Both pitching staffs have been good, but the lineups have gotten off some good swings. The 1-1. Rodney takes a fastball low and outside, 2-1. It feels like we're one big one away, though, from determining a winner on this Wednesday night. Reyes comes home. Rodney fouls it away over the first base seats, 2-2. It's just a matter of which pitching staff blinks last. Both have surrendered a home run. Gavin Grahovac and Nathan Hall each have solo shots. Reyes is break even. Rodney backs away from a fastball that kicks off of Quintero's glove and heads towards the Visalia on deck circle. That fills the count 3-2. Rodney's a pitch away from giving Visalia a go-ahead base runner to begin the inning. The 3-2. Rodney chases the slider around the shins. Strike three. Reyes clutches up and delivers a filthy slider for out number one. The go-ahead run remains off the base paths as Victor Santana digs in. 2-2 between the Quakes and the Rawhide. Nobody on, one out in the bottom of the seventh as the Quakes look to keep this score deadlocked. Reyes kicks and delivers. Santana chases a fastball away, nothing and one. The Quakes are significantly out-hitting the Rawhide tonight, but the hosts have made their swings count. Reyes is 0-1. Off the plate away, one ball, one strike. Both knocks have resulted in runs. Braden Dowd's got him going. His RBI single in the fifth. Nathan Hall tied the game on his sixth inning solo bomb. The 1-1. Santana flies this out to straightaway center. Ford has it in the crosshairs, and he makes the catch. So far, so good for Reyes in search of a bounce-back seventh. He's got a chance at a 1-2-3 inning against Titus Sissel. We're all even, two runs apiece. The Quakes struck in the fourth and fifth. The Rawhide responded in their half of the fifth, and one more in the sixth. Reyes takes a breath and comes home. Sissel checks his swing on a fastball outside, 1-0. He's a switch hitter, taking his first at-bat from the right side tonight against the lefty Reyes. Lugo plays in at third in the meantime. The lefty's 1-0. Sissel flips this into shallow right center. Marquez retreats on it and makes the over-the-shoulder grab. He had a beat on it the whole way. And a fine play while retreating finishes off a 1-2-3 seventh. Reyes keeps the Rawhide quiet. The Quakes have a chance to wrestle the lead back in the top of the eighth. 2-2 between Rancho Cucamonga and Visalia late on tonight on the Quakes Radio Network.
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13: 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'Cause the good times are only right here at Morongo.
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1: Augie Mojica returns to the mound in the top of the eighth with Visalia trying to keep the Quakes tied up. 2-2 in the top of the eighth. He'll take on 9-1-2 in the order. T.J. Ford, Jackson Willits, and John Wimmer. Mojica's been efficient to this point. 16 tosses have gotten him through his first two innings. But the Quakes will look to crack the code late on at Valley Strong Ballpark tonight. Ford turns around and bats from the left side against the right-hander. Mojica delivers. A fastball runs inside, and that may have hit him. Ford rolls over in the lefty batter's box after Mojica lost control of his fastball, and indeed it did hit Ford. On the first pitch of the inning, the Quakes have the go-ahead run on, and Ford has a lot of speed for the top of the order to work with. Jackson Willits will follow suit and hit left-handed against Mojica to try and build upon it. The Rawhide put a pull shift on Willits with Santana playing in on the baseline at third. Mojica comes to the stretch. Willits looks at a fastball at the letters, strike one. Well, the first thing you want to do after you get hit is steal a base, and I'm sure that's on Ford's mind right now. And he's got plenty of those this year, mostly in the complex league. The 0-1. Willits lines it to short. Kearse makes the catch. Throw back to first. Not in time. Blanco is off the bag anyways. Ford scrambled back well ahead of Kearse's toss. And L6 turns into the first out of the inning. Ford remains at first base for John Wimmer. 2-2 between the Quakes and the Rawhide in the top of the eighth. The go-ahead run stands at first. There goes Ford, the first pitch, fastball high and outside. Helfrich fumbles the transfer, and Ford slides in without a throw. The Quakes put Ford in motion, and the decision pays off handsomely. The go-ahead run now stands in scoring position with two shots to bring him in. Mojica looks back at Ford, the 1-0. Wimmer goes after the slider low and outside, 1-1. Ford, who had 34 stolen bases in the Arizona Complex League this season, already has at least one in either series to start a single-A tenure. The 1-1. Wimmer eyes a fastball at the knees, 1-2. He had just one last series against Ontario, but Ford is making up for that tonight. He's reached twice, and he's put the pressure on the pitching staff. The 1-2 to Wimmer. He flies this ball out in the right. Rodney takes a few steps in and makes the catch. Ford bluffs the tag. A strong throw back into the infield holds him at second. Mojica picks up a crucial out number two. It's up to Gavin Grahovac to fire the Quakes back in front. Two-two between the Rawhide and your Quakes in the top of the eighth at Valley Strong Ballpark. It feels like the next team to swing the momentum will walk out of here with a win. Mojica's back to work. Grahovac fouls it to the top of the protective netting behind home plate, 0-1. Grahovac is a good candidate to do just that. 2-for-3 with hits in each of his last two plate appearances, including a home run in the fourth to lead off the frame. Ford bounces off second, the 0-1. A slider bounces into Helfrich. He does well to glove it, 1-1. That was Rancho Cucamonga's first run of the game as well. And it's the only one to score with the aid of an RBI. Mojica eyes Ford ahead of his 1-1 to Grahovac. Here it comes. Gavin pops it out of play over the protective netting behind home plate, 1-2. The second was on an errant pickoff throw to first. That allowed Samuel Deschme to score from third in the fifth inning. Since then, the Quakes have been silent offensively. The 1-2 offer. Grahovac grounds it to short. Kirsch knocks it down, loses his footing. The throw to first is not in time. Grahovac beats the throw and moves forward up to third on the misplay. That's a massive break for the Quakes. They now have men on the corners for the cleanup man, Gabriel Davalio, to finish the job. In all likelihood, this will be scored as an E6. The Quakes will gladly take it. Mojica's got to pick up another out. Here's his toss. Davalio goes after a fastball low and outside. Strike one. Ford stands at third. Grahovac at first with two away in the top of the eighth, looking to break a 2-2 tie. Mojica's 0-1. Grahovac takes off. Fastball misses outside. Helfrick pump fakes the throw to second. He'll let Grahovac have it. Helfrick had the delayed steal of home on his mind, something the Quakes have pulled off before recently, and he's content to let Grahovac take second for free. A single would score two, the 1-1. Davalio chases another fastball low and outside, 1-1, two strikes. If Mojica can retire Davalio, that would send the crowd into hysterics at Valley Strong Ballpark. The 1-2 toss. Davalio lets a fastball go in the dirt, low and outside, 2-2. Ford stands at third. Grahovac at second. Both have at least plus speed. Anything to the outfield should put the Quakes on top by two. The break even to Davi. At the knees, called strike three. Mojica clutches up and strands two Quakes in scoring position to cap off the top of the eighth, and we remain tied. 2-2 headed into the bottom half of the frame on the Quakes Radio Network.
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1: Yo, Kelvin Reyes departs after 2 1/3 innings in relief of Trey Gregory Alford. Manager Dave Stapleton makes another Morongo pitching change in hopes of keeping this score tied at two. Alex Martinez is on for the bottom of the eighth against the top of the Visalia order, starting with Braden Dowd. Here he comes. He misses outside to start the leadoff man, 1-0. Carson Kirsch and Ryder Helfrick to follow with the momentum squarely on Visalia's side. Martinez is 1-0. Dowd looks at a fastball on the outside edge, 1-1. As for Reyes, he allows just one run, which was earned on one hit, Nathan Hall's solo home run. No walks, one strikeout, the 1-1. Above the letters, Dowd lays off, 2-1. And that paves the way for Martinez, who's turned into this team's primary closer following the promotion of Fulton Lockhart to high A at the start of the month. He takes a breath, the 2-1. Dowd lays off a fastball low and outside, 3-1. Since returning to the single-A level, Martinez is 0-3 with a 3.13 ERA through his first 14 outings. Three saves as well in 23 frames. The 3-1 toss. Dowd fouls off a fastball behind home plate, 3-2. He's allowed 10 runs, 8 earned on 15 hits. 15 walks to 30 strikeouts to this point. And he'll look to walk the tightrope in another high-leverage situation. The right-hander takes his time as he comes to an agreement with the catcher, Quintero. It's 2-2. Ground ball up the middle. Martinez plays it on the mound. Throw to first in time. Nice play to take care of Dowd. Martinez is quick with the glove to handle that comebacker cleanly. Nobody on, one away for Carson Kearse. The former Georgia Tech Yellow Jacket is waiting on his big breakout swing. 0-3 to get the night started. Martinez deals. Kearse chops it to short. Willits charges it. Bobble on a throw to first. It's just in time. Willits double clutch that feeling for the ball in his glove. But he has enough zip on the throw to set down the hustling Kearse. The bases stay clear, two away for Ryder Helfrich. This would be a big momentum swinger if Martinez can retire the side in order. 2-2 between the Quakes and the Rawhide. Nobody on, two down in the bottom of the eighth. The righty's back to work. Helfrich eyes a fastball at the knees, 0-1. He's been held quiet today out of the three hole. 0-3 with a strikeout on his line. Martinez eyes the sign, the 0-1. Helfrich rolls over on it up the third baseline. Lugo wants it to roll foul, but it will not do it. He did the right thing, hoping that ball would spin out of play, but Helfrich is able to keep it fair to leg out an infield single. The go-ahead run is on first for the Rawhide. In steps the cleanup man, Pedro Blanco. Sometimes it's better to be lucky than good. Martinez executes his pitch, but Helfrich gets the benefit of the doubt. Martinez is in the stretch. His curveball drifts above the zone, 1-0. Two all between the Quakes and the Rawhide. One on, two away in the bottom of the eighth. Helfrich represents the go-ahead run at first. Martinez nods his 1-0 delivery. Blanco takes a fastball away, 2-0. Grahovac holds Helfrich where he stands. Not sure, though, if Visalia will risk getting a base runner thrown out for out number three. The 2-0. Blanco flies it deep in the air down the line and left. Wimmer ranges towards the corner, but he runs out of room. This ball is long gone. Pedro Blanco clubs a two-run home run to put the Rawhide on top for the first time tonight. They lead it 4-2 in the eighth. Ever since the Quakes up their lead to 2 in the fifth inning, it's been all Rawhide. They've squashed every Quakes rally since. And they've scored now in three of their last four trips to the plate. It's a tough pill for Rancho Cucamonga to swallow, but they are not yet out of this game. In steps Nathan Hall, who has a homer of his own. First pitch to him is right at the knees, nothing in one. Once again, it's the Quakes' inability to hit with runners in scoring position that does him in and leaves the door open for Visalia. The 0-1. Hall flies it out of play, off to the right side, nothing in two. After going 1-for-7 in such situations last night, they're 0-for-7 tonight, and the Rawhide have taken full advantage of that. The 0-2. Hall eyes a fastball away, one ball, two strikes. And you look at who the Quakes have up in the top of the ninth. It's a trio of guys who can do some damage. Lugo, Quintero, and Dishme. The 1-2. Hall grounds it up the middle. Willits plays it in the outfield grass. Throw to first is right on time. Grahovac makes the pick to deny Hall in the end. And Martinez finishes off the eighth. Visalia, though, will take a two-run lead into the final frame. They're three outs away from making it two wins out of two to start this series. 4-2 Visalia. Top nine is next on the Quakes Radio Network.
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1: Teofilo Mendez emerges from the Visalia bullpen to lock this game down for the Rawhide. They trailed 2-0 at the midway point, but they've scored four unanswered runs, punctuated by a Pedro Blanco two-run home run last half inning to take a 4-2 lead on the Quakes. It's up to Yosua Lugo, Marlon Quintero, and Samuel Dishme to start a rally that keeps this game going. Ryan Zimmerman with you on the Quakes Radio Network. Safe to say this game has turned on a dime since the second half of it started, and Visalia has rode the wave of momentum to a potential second win out of two to open this series. Lugo digs in to face the new man on the mound. Mendez deals. He puts his slider right on the low outside corner, nothing and one. That leaves Augie Mojica as the pitcher of record for Visalia following three shutout relief innings. The 0-1 from Mendez. Right on the outside corner, Lugo watches strike two go by. He allowed just one hit, three strikeouts, also stranded two base runners last inning to cap off his outing. Mendez is 0-2. Lugo takes a bouncing slider, one ball and two strikes. As for Mendez, a pitcher that's seen time at High A Hillsborough this year, he goes for his second single A save in 2026. Helfrich sets up low, Mendez's pitch. Lugo flies it out to straightaway center. Hall finds it in the night sky and makes the catch. Mendez comes in firing BBs from the bullpen and immediately sets Lugo down. The tying run remains in the on-deck circle for the Quakes. One out on the board, here's Marlon Quintero. Well, as a member of the Rawhide this season, Mendez is 3-2 with a 6.64 ERA through his first 22 appearances, 42 innings. His first try, Quintero goes after the letter-high slider and comes up empty, 0-1. He's allowed 31 runs, all earned on 54 hits, 7 walks to 54 strikeouts. From the right side of the rubber, the 0-1. Quintero one hops it to third. Santana plays the in-between hop, throw across the diamond in time for out number two. The Quakes are down to their final out. We'll see if they can have a repeat of last night with just a two-run deficit to make up rather than three. And in steps Samuel Dishme, who provided that big swing to try and give these Quakes another jolt. 4-2 Rawhide. Nobody on, two out in the top of the ninth. Mendez comes home. Right there at the knees, nothing and one. He's been efficient just like Mojica. Just seven tosses to this point, six have been strikes. His 0-1 home. Dishme swings out of his shoes and his helmet comes dislodged. Nothing in two. The fans sound their cowbells in the lower bowl at Valley Strong Ballpark. One strike away from victory. Mendez offers. Dishme takes a fastball high and inside and has to lean out of the way. 1-2. Well, he was down to his final strike when he clubbed his ninth inning home run last night. We'll see if the Magic can strike twice. Mendez fires. Dishme grounds it foul of first. We'll try it again. Took another healthy hack. He's got a violent uppercut swing that generates a lot of power. But Mendez will look to take advantage of that to get the big swing and a miss. He's in search of. Another 1-2. Swing and a miss, strike three. This one's over. The Visalia Rawhide turn around a two-run deficit and walk out of here with a 4-2 win. And they've taken each of the first two games to start this series. It's a tough result for Rancho Cucamonga, especially considering how well Trey Gregory Alford and Yokelvin Reyes pitched tonight. But the offense can't find the magic swing with runners in scoring position, and it dooms them to their fourth straight loss, as well as their fourth straight in this head-to-head matchup. As the Rawhide players go through the handshake line on their way back to the clubhouse, we'll send it to break. But don't go anywhere. The post-game show is next. 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

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The Quakes postgame show is up next here on the Quakes Radio Network.

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line and take a close defeat. After leading 2-0 heading into the bottom of the fifth, Visalia rattles off 4 unanswered runs to pick up a 4-2 win and take a 2-0 lead in this series. Welcome back inside the broadcast booth at Valley Strong Ballpark. Ryan Zimmerman with you on the Quakes Radio Network to break this one down. And really, this begins and ends with this team's inability to hit with runners in scoring position. That was a theme last night as well. They went 1-for-7 in that regard, and they picked up their lone hit on a Samuel Dishmay 2-run home run down to their final strike in the ninth. And tonight, they end up going 0-for-7. Their lone run score on a Gavin Grahovac solo home run and a Wilkin Paredes throwing error that allows Dishmay to score from third. However, you can blame the Quakes while also giving the Visalia pitching staff its flowers. You have to be on your game on the mound to take down an offense that has been unstoppable at times, and they were just that. Paredes allowed just 1 earned run through his 5-inning start. Wilkin Paredes, the starter. He scattered 6 hits, 1 walk, 4 strikeouts in order to keep the Rawhide in the ballgame. He handed things along to Augie Mojica, who carried that momentum into the late frames and gave the Rawhide every possible chance to grab the late lead, which they did. He allowed just 1 hit in his 3 innings. No walks, 3 strikeouts. And boy, did he do his job. When he entered, the Quakes had scored in each of their previous 2 trips to the plate, and he just dashed their momentum. Teofilo Mendez followed with a 1-2-3 ninth inning to lock down the save, but by the time he took over, Visalia had all the momentum. They started their scoring in the bottom of the fifth. They capitalized on a pair of two out walks. Braden Dowd lined a single to left field for their first hit of the night, and that ended Trey Gregory Alford's start. Nathan Hall launched a solo home run the next inning to tie the score at 2. Pedro Blanco finished the job in the bottom of the eighth with a 2-run blast. While Visalia figured things out at the plate late, that should not take away from Rancho Cucamonga's strong pitching performance. Gregory Alford departed after surrendering his lone hit as well as his lone run. He worked around some traffic on the base paths, the result of his 4 walks, but he also stranded runners on in the second and third, ultimately taking a no decision following his 4-2/3 inning start. Yo, Kelvin Reyes really only made 1 bad pitch. That was the Hall solo homer. He went 2-3 innings of 1-run ball. And in fact, the home run was the only hit he allowed. No walks, 1 strikeout for him before handing the ball over to Alex Martinez. And he ultimately threw the pitch that got the Quakes into serious trouble. Looking ahead towards tomorrow, the Quakes are going to need to make some adjustments at the plate. Just 16 games remain. And entering the night, they were already trailing the Ontario Tower Buzzers by 8 for first place. And while they're mathematically not out of the running, and anything can happen in the game of baseball, they are not out of it. But they will have to play their best stretch if they want to give themselves a chance. They've had their struggles on the road in the second half. In fact, they've only won 3 games they've only won 3 games away from Morongo Field since that part of the season began. That's going to have to change. This team has just been unable to put bat on ball in critical situations. That'll have to change as well. Everything's just going to have to click. This team needs a spark, and it doesn't take much to provide one. And we'll see if that's what does the job to get these guys to play the brand of baseball they're capable of playing. This is a talented roster full of good young players. Gavin Grahovac and Jackson Willits have adjusted well to professional baseball after being selected in the 3rd and 5th round of last month's draft, respectively. But this has to be a team effort. Everything needs to go right if the Quakes want to make that last playoff push. And that spark has to come soon to get them in gear. The final line score from tonight.
The Rawhide score four runs on four hits, two

0: errors. They left four men on base. As for the Quakes, two runs on seven hits, no errors. They left five on the base paths. Augie Mojica picks up the win. He improves to 3-3. Alex Martinez suffers the loss. He falls to 0-4. Teofilo Mendez collects the save. That's his second of the season. The final time of tonight's contest, 2 hours and 2 minutes. The final attendance, 1,106. We still have more to come on the postgame show when we come back. We'll take a look at both the California League and Angels organization scoreboards. We'll preview tomorrow's starting pitching matchup and finish off the night by crowning our All-Star Kia All-Star of the Game. That's up next on the Quakes Radio Network.
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0: It's an unhappy final at Valley Strong Ballpark tonight. The Rancho Cucamonga Quakes fall to a close 4-2 defeat to the Visalia Rawhide, and they've now dropped each of the first two games of this series. Welcome back inside the broadcast booth. Ryan Zimmerman with you on the Quakes Radio Network as we turn our attention across the Golden State to the action throughout the California League tonight. At ONT Field, in the game that matters most to Quakes fans outside of this one, the Ontario Tower Buzzers are doing them no favors. They've got a 5-3 lead on the Inland Empire 66ers, and if that score holds, the Quakes would fall 9 games back of the first place Pace with 16 to play. Elsewhere at Chukchansey Park, the Fresno Grizzlies hold a 5-run edge on the Stockton Ports in no small part due to their 2 runs in the first and their 4 spot in the second. 7-2, they're on top. Elsewhere, the San Jose Giants and Lake Elsinore Storm have already gone final at Diamond Stadium of Lake Elsinore. The Giants just dropped the hammer. 11-1, the final in that interdivisional contest. Across the Angels organization, the DSL Angels have a day off today ahead of their DSL playoff opener tomorrow. They'll go for the Dominican Summer League crown by kicking off pool play against DSL Padres Gold at 8 a.m. Pacific tomorrow. In High A Northwest League action, the Tri-City Dust Devils are still going at Geisa Stadium. They've got a 1-run lead on the Everett Aqua Sox, 4-3 in the bottom of the sixth. They have runners on the corners with 2 outs as they look to build up their lead in the middle frames. The Rocket City Trash Pandas and Biloxi Shuckers have already gone final in AA Southern League action, and Rocket City rallied late to beat Biloxi. They entered the eighth inning down 4-2. They tied the score up thanks to a 2-run eighth, and then they walked it off 1 inning later. They ultimately walk away with a 5-4 win to give them a 2-0 lead in the series. Elsewhere in the AAA Pacific Coast League, no late heroics were needed at the ballpark at America First Square. The Salt Lake Bees put up 4 runs in their first turn at bat, then follow it up with runs in each of their final 5 trips. 2 in the 4th, 5th, and 6th, 1 in the 7th and 8th. They put the Aces to bed by a final score of 12-1. Elsewhere at the top of the organizational food chain, the Los Angeles Angels continued their series against the Houston Astros tonight. And they unfortunately fall to a close loss, not unlike the Quakes. They held a 2-1 lead going into the bottom of the fourth, but the Astros rallied for a pair, and that was all they needed to grab the win. Jose Altuve roped an RBI double to tie it. Cam Smith lifted a sacrifice fly to hand them the lead they would not relinquish. 3-2, the final at Daikin Park. The win puts Houston back above 500 at 64-63. Looking ahead to tomorrow, the Quakes hand the ball to their workhorse to try and get them out of this four-game losing streak. Derek Clark is back on the bump, and he puts his streak of three consecutive quality starts on the line. The former Northwood Timberwolf and West Virginia Mountaineer is 8-9 on the year with a 4.63 ERA through his first 20 appearances, 18 starts. Through 107 innings, he's allowed 69 runs, 59 earned on 112 hits, 20 walks to 117 strikeouts with a whip of 1.23 and a batting average against of 271. It may be worth mentioning, but in two of his last three starts, he's gone seven innings, and he dominated in both, as you would expect. Last time out on the 13th against Ontario, he matched his seven-inning start from 2 weeks prior against San Jose, allowing two runs, one earned on five hits, no walks, 12 strikeouts to lead the way to victory. The 12 Ks beat Grayson Rodriguez's previous team high of 11. And really, I think that could have put him in contention for the California League Pitcher of the Week award, but ultimately that was not meant to be, and it went elsewhere. But he's got a lot of momentum to build off of as the Quakes look to get back into the win column. They'll face off against Dean Livingston, a highly regarded prospect in the Diamondbacks organization who the Quakes have actually seen before. He started in their last series at Morongo Field, and that was just in the infancy of his time in Single A. On the year, Livingston is 3-4 with a 4.05 ERA through his first 12 starts. Through 53 and a third innings, he's allowed 25 runs, 24 earned on 43 hits, 19 walks to 47 strikeouts alongside a whip of 1.16 and a batting average against of 219. Last time he got the ball, he went three innings against the Stockton Ports back on the 14th, and things did not go his way. He allowed four runs, all earned on three hits, three walks, five strikeouts as well, and he suffered the loss 5-3 at the hands of one of the three teams battling for the second half North Division championship. He's a talented kid. The 13th ranked prospect in the Arizona organization per MLB Pipeline's rankings, in fact. But the Quakes will look to get to him for the second time after they handed him a loss back on June 4th, and they're hoping for a similar result to get back on track. One last order of business tonight, that's to crown your All-Star Kia All-Star of the Game. And really, there are quite a few players to choose from. Gavin Grahovac stands out. He launched a home run to get the Quakes on the board. He led off the fourth inning by doing just that. Jackson Willits went 2-for-4 out of the leadoff spot. But I'm going to go with Grahovac, actually. This was his first game after suffering an injury that forced his removal halfway through the team's series finale against Ontario, and he marked his return to the lineup with a bang. He was one of two Quakes to record multiple hits. He and Willits combined for four of their seven, and he really provided the thump out of the three hole. Gavin Grahovac, congratulations. You are tonight's All-Star Kia, All-Star of the Game. That'll do it from Valley Strong Ballpark. One last time, the final score. The Visalia Rawhide handle the Rancho Cucamonga Quakes 4-2. The win improves Visalia to 20-30 in the second half, 48-68 overall. Meanwhile, the Quakes fall to 20-30, 56-60 overall. A 6:20 Morongo pregame show gets us started tomorrow evening ahead of a 6:35 first pitch. You won't want to miss it. We hope you enjoyed tonight's broadcast, even though you may not have liked the final score. I'm Ryan Zimmerman, signing off. This has been a production of Rancho Cucamonga Quakes Baseball on the Quakes Radio Network. 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
4: 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So just grab a seat at the sideline. You won't miss a play when you go, 'cause the good